Sammy Jalen for Kayla tonight. 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And more details coming next, along with Harry Styles.

Harry Styles is going to be performing for his American Girls very soon. So we got to get you in the building to see him at Madison Square Garden. All you have to do is guess the KC101 secret sound. 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

There's rumors going around Sabrina Carpenter could be announcing the Man's Best Friend tour soon. Should I just give her my direct deposit now or what? 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

Getting so excited for her new album, Daughter from Hell. It's going to be out July 17th. This song will be on it. It's Gracie Abrams with Hit the Wall on KC 101.

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2: Sammy Joe for Kayla tonight with the 9 biggest songs here in Connecticut, kicking off things strong with Sienna Spiro. Man, she's just blowing up these days. 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
1: I see my chronically online girlies have checked in to the countdown tonight. That was Bella Kay with I Love It, I Love It, I Love It on KC101. Yes, we were still counting down the 9 biggest songs here in Connecticut tonight. Bruno Mars, no stranger to the countdown. We're still so obsessed with this one from the latest album. This is Bruno Mars, Risk It All, and at number 5 tonight on KC101.

Nickelback. Ariana Grande kicked off her tour. The new album Petal gonna be out on July 31st. Hate That I Made You Love Me is in at number 3 tonight on KC 101.

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2: Sammy Joan for Kayla tonight, getting into your number one song, Zara Larsson. You know, she is just having a moment. Was it the Lisa Frank rebrand? 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

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Every night at 9, we count down the 9 biggest songs here in Connecticut. 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
1: Name a more iconic duo. I'll wait. That was Madonna and Sabrina Carpenter with Bring Your Love on KC101. The music video to that song just dropped too. And honestly, like, I think I may have shed a tear for Sabrina Carpenter. It's just so iconic. Pop perfection that those two are on a song and music video together.

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Miami Dome for Kayla tonight. 2026 has been like the year of the concert. Another one of our favorite artists is coming right here to Connecticut, and this is going to be a must-see show. Details on the way next.

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Niall Horan, Tastes So Good on KC 101. Why does it feel like all the One Direction boys kind of have something going on right now? It almost feels like the band is back together, just in like a weird, different way. When I was young, I felt

Sammy Joan for Kayla tonight, playing you all your favorite hit music, including one from one of our favorite pop girlies who's got a new album on the way this summer. I got it coming up for you in less than 10 on...

Gracie Abrams says the music off her new album is the best music she's ever made. Oh, I'm fully set for this new album. Daughter from Hell, it's going to be out on July 17th. This is Gracie Abrams now with Hit the Wall on KC 101.

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4: 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Yeah.

0: As those two are a vibe. Pitbull, Lil Jon, Damn I Love Miami on KC 101. Christy's trying to get her hands on these Harry Styles tickets.
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Harry Styles getting ready to perform for his American Girls soon. He's doing 30 sold-out shows at Madison Square Garden. If you don't have your tickets yet, don't worry. KC101 is your ticket plug. We are getting you hooked up with Harry Styles tickets, and all you have to do is guess the KC101 secret sound. Make sure you're listening tomorrow morning, 11:20, for your next chance to win. Right now, Tame Impala and Jenny with Dracula.

That was One Republic with Need Your Love on KC101. You know, the lead singer of One Republic is Ryan Tedder, who has literally written the biggest hits for some of your favorite artists like the Jonas Brothers, Rihanna, Beyonce, and more recently, Tate McRae. He's just so iconic.

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2: Tino. Cochino. Radio. I wasn't ready for that one.
0: Woo! What up, what up, what up? Yeah. It's jumping to the show, man. Glad to be here. Listen, this is Tino. I want to start things off with a complaint. Shocker. No, it's just I don't understand people on social media why they feel the need to just be negative. Like, I posted a clip, a comedy clip of mine, and it's doing good. It's getting some traction.
3: Yeah.
0: But some guy had to jump in and just completely misconstrue what I was saying. I'll share his comment with you next, and you can tell me if I'm overreacting or not.

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2: In 2026, people are just weird when it comes to social media. I don't understand, like, just how people's minds function and why they think that their opinion is just needed on something.
3: Mm-hmm. In the comments?
2: Yeah. It's always in the comments, man. I posted a joke recently. I'm really excited because it's taken like a year for me to get like my stand-up clips to perform, right? Because your social media in general, it takes consistency and you doing stuff. And it's like, I haven't wanted to put out a ton of social clips because I didn't want to put my whole set out. And then people come see me, they're like, I already saw this.
3: Yeah.
2: And so it's been a whole thing, but I'm finally starting to like gain traction over my clips and it's exciting. And so one of the clips I posted recently, it's a simple one. It's not even the full joke, but it's just about my name and the fact that I'm named after a woman. So like on stage, I go by Tino Cochino, but off air, like the government name, I'm named after my dad. I'm a junior, which is Guadalupe Montes Jr. Mm-hmm. It's the name of a woman. And that's all it was. Mm-hmm. It was just, it's a clip that's doing good.
1: Yeah.
2: And this guy jumps into the comments and he's just like, a guy that doesn't even follow me. So he was just served it and just felt annoying. The need to jump in and said, Guadalupe is a common name for both genders in Latino culture. He's not special. Who said I'm special?
1: It amazes me how many people don't actually like understand satire or they catch like the humor of things. Because I see it all the time. Yeah, I see it all the time where like a mom posts a reel. It was just as, for example, she had posted something like, oh, me on my way to protect my second born, knowing that everything that you say they did it. And it's just like a joke though. And people are in the comments too, like attacking this mom like, oh,

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1: 101.
0: So my buddy Michael Yo, man, comedian, just touring the country, killing it right now. He's also the host of the new TV show, Scrambled Up. It's a game show. He had a show and invited me out, did a guest spot. It was fun. And this woman came up to me after the show and she was like, hey, I thought you might get a kick out of this. I just put out a book. She said, I want you to have a copy. And I was like, okay.
2: Wow.
0: And the book is called Don't Be a Dick.
2: Okay.
0: And it's a coloring book. And it's all based around her collection of unsolicited dick pics.
2: Oh, that she got on IG or whatever?
0: So she made this book based on every single picture that a guy has sent her that she never asked for. And when you open it up, the page on the left is their Instagram.
1: Wow.
0: And the page on the right is a cartoon version of their. And so, like, literally, you open up, the very first pic is a guy, you know, trying to compare himself to a remote control.
2: That's impressive. Wait, is that a Fire Stick remote? Because that's not impressive.
0: It's a Roku.
3: Fire Stick is pretty. Well, I want to know, why does she feel like she had to give one to you, a copy to you?
0: Because obviously, I want around me at all times.
2: She got the right one. She should have given it from the Nicasio.
0: I think this, if you're into coffee books, like coffee table books, I think this is really funny. And honestly, I wanted to shout her out because, one, I can't imagine what it's like to be a girl and receive these pics that you don't want. And she got fired from her job.
2: For doing that?
0: For putting this book out.
4: Oh, wow.
2: Was she a teacher?
0: I don't know what she did. I didn't want to get into the full info and know everything. And so if you want to support this or just check it out, I'm not getting anything from this, obviously. When she said she got fired, I was like, damn, that sucks, man. Like, I can't imagine. Like, the negative turned into an even worse negative. And the book, it's not even expensive. So if you just want to check it out or you want a fun, I don't know. I feel like this could be a really funny gift to give to somebody.
3: Yeah.
0: Mm-hmm. Or just, again, a conversation piece or whatever. I just think it's funny. You can go to her website. It's don'tbeadshop.com. Or just go to the Instagram, don't be a shops with an S.
2: Page 55 is pretty impressive.
0: That's a watermark.
2: My God.
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0: 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We'll speak more on it next.

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1: 101.
2: Let's talk the painful truths about relationships that nobody is honest about. I agree with every single one of these. Number one, love is not enough to make a relationship work. You can love someone deeply and still be wrong for each other. Compatibility, timing, and emotional maturity matter just as much as feelings.
3: Yeah.
1: Yes.
2: Number two, some people will love you and still choose to hurt you. Not because they're evil, but because they are unhealed. Broken people do not always break up with you. Sometimes they just break you slowly while staying.
3: God, this is crazy.
1: Dang, that's real. Crazy.
3: Can you relate, Serena? I don't know.
1: No, I'm good.
3: Oh, okay.
2: Number three, the right person at the wrong time is still the wrong person. Potential means nothing without presence. If they cannot show up for you now, the future version of them is not your responsibility to wait for.
3: Facts.
1: I always hated that saying, like, right person, wrong time, because it's like, if it was the right person, like, and you really wanted to be with them, you would have made it the right time.
4: I agree with that.
3: Do you think when you're married and your partner doesn't wear her wedding ring, is that, like, not showing up for the husband?
0: That's a good question. That's
4: well, I know
0: Matt.
4: It's a shot at me because my wife doesn't wear a wedding ring, but it just doesn't fit anymore. What do you want me to say?
2: You're going to resize rings, Matt.
3: Yeah, I know.
4: I know. That's a lot of money.
3: That's crazy.
2: Number four. You will give your best to someone who gives you their bare minimum. And the worst part is you will convince yourself that it is enough. Recognizing your own worth inside of a relationship is harder than recognizing it alone. A good relationship requires work.
3: I know, but that's crazy.
2: So you don't work on your relationship?
3: I mean, I don't sit there and, like, you know, lose sleep over it. That's for sure.
4: What's the next one, Tina?
2: Number five. Closure does not always come from the other person. Sometimes they will leave without explaining. Sometimes the silence is the answer.
4: Ooh.
2: Number six, staying too long is more damaging than leaving too early. The fear of being alone keeps people in relationships that slowly destroy them.
4: Once you know you need to get out, every day that you stay is a waste of your life, I think.
2: It's a waste of time. It's a waste of energy.
4: Yeah. Yes.
2: Is decompleted a word? I know incomplete.
4: Depleted?
2: That might be what I'm thinking of.
4: Yeah.
2: And then the last one. It says the relationship you have with yourself sets the standard for every other one.
1: That's important because if you don't respect yourself, you're not going to allow other people to respect you.
3: When you drink a Dr. Pepper every morning, are you respecting yourself?
1: I don't drink a Dr. Pepper always, so now you're just lying.
4: Why are you trying to shame her?
3: No. Why are you coming and talking to me?
2: You're pointing the finger a lot in this whole thing at everybody. You did this and you did this. Why?
3: Well, I just want to see if they hold accountability.
2: But why? It's not your job to hold other people accountable.
3: I know, but someone should do it because no one's not doing it.
2: Why no one's so not doing it right now.
3: I just don't understand. I don't know why.
2: Are you okay?
3: I'm on my period.
2: There it is.
1: That's why you're bloated.
2: Oh, my God. Wow.
4: That's Taco Bell.
2: All right. So I want to talk to our producer, Matt, because his son's soccer league, I guess, has a crazy rule that helps losing teams get back in the game.
4: That's crazy.
2: What's annoying is it says Matt hates it, but...
3: He loves it.
2: But you love participation trophies.
4: I do, but this is too far. Okay, this is too far.
2: We'll talk about it next.

0: Connecticut's number one hit music station, man. Let's get it. KC?
1: 101.
2: It's interesting to watch our producer, Matt. He's kind of having like a shift at a lot of different like places in his life.
3: Going full boomer.
2: He recently, said that he is all about discipline. Like, you know, a little smack here, a little smack there, because the gentle parenting isn't working anymore.
4: Not necessarily smacking, but the gentle, like, let's just speak softly and not yell at kids. Like, well, I've realized that's Matt. Ridiculous.
2: He's also been an advocate for participation trophies. And no matter what, even if you lost, it's okay. And you're a winner. And,
4: and you play hard.
2: I get that to a certain extent. That's okay. But now you're mad at your son's soccer league because they have a rule that helps losing teams get back in the game. What's the problem?
4: So I just don't think you should penalize teams for doing well in the beginning of the game. Like, if you win, you win. So if you get up by more than 5 goals and you're the team that's winning, you have to pull a player off the field. So you have to play with less players so the other team can come back. If you get up by like 8 goals, you have to pull 2 players off the field. I heard that. I was like, why is it?
2: That's not even the real rules of the game. Like, that's
4: it's
2: so
4: ridiculous.
2: Stupid. Yeah, it's dumb.
4: Oh, thank you.
2: You should pull them out.
4: I already paid for it.
2: Oh my that's not even, or y'all should contest that or do something because that's not even the actual game. What are you teaching them?
1: Yeah, that's kind of dumb.
4: I brought it up to the president of the league. She's like, yeah, we just always do that. Like, parents just don't like when there's a big blowout. They just feel like the game should be closer and more competitive. I'm like, well, then have tryouts and make sure that they have even teams.
1: If it's going to be more competitive, then it doesn't make sense to take out another team.
2: If anything, Nick should have shown y'all that you could come back from.
4: I know.
2: I mean, bro, that was like 39 points or something.
1: You're not letting them have their comeback story.
2: Yeah, exactly. Well, we love that. What does America love? You watch America's Got Talent. The people that win all the time have the saddest story because you're like, oh, wow, they came from this, but they made it to this.
1: Yes.
2: These kids will have no struggle. They're like, oh, I didn't win, but I got a trophy.
4: Yeah.
2: When I was a kid, I even have a tattoo of it because it was just such a like symbolic symbol. You know the S that you draw with like the 6 lines?
1: Yes.
4: Oh, the Stussy line?
2: That's not what it is.
4: It's not?
2: No.
4: Oh.
2: And everybody has their own reasoning as to what they think it is. The truth behind the S symbol will be revealed next. Or will it?
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1: 101.
0: When is the first time you remember seeing the S symbol? And the S symbol that I'm talking about is where you draw the three lines on top, the three lines on the bottom, then you connect them and it makes like this sign. Mm-hmm. For me, this is Tino. I'm going to say it was probably when I was, third grade.
2: Oh, wow.
0: Third or fourth grade. I remember I would draw it on paper and other kids would tell me like, you gotta be careful, that's a gang symbol.
3: I was gonna say, that's what I thought.
0: I always thought it was a, so you all heard the same thing.
3: Mm-hmm. Not me.
0: Interesting. So Matt thought it was the clothing brand Stussy. That's what I thought.
4: So high school. I had no idea what that was.
0: According to Drip on Instagram, it's called the Cool S. It's also known as the Universal S or the Super S. It says it's one of the most widely recognized doodles in modern culture, appearing on school notebooks, desks, graffiti cover walls all over the world. But despite its popularity, nobody knows who created it. Documented examples of the symbol appear in 1970s graffiti culture, including photographs from New York and Los Angeles, where similar geometric designs have been traced to much older educational, drafting, and decorative materials. Over the years, theories have linked it to Stussy, Superman, metal bands, even Basquiat, but none have been able to prove it. Today, the Cool S remains a rare piece of global folklore that spreads across generations without a known creator.
2: You ever wonder how things went viral back in the day before social media?
0: Yeah, like that.
2: How did everybody know about it?
0: Yeah, how did the word get out about the S
2: before the internet?
3: You guys remember cootie catchers?
2: What is that?
0: I've heard the term, but I don't know what it
4: is. Those one little thing?
3: Yeah, like you kind of like make it like...
0: Make what? Paint the picture.
3: You wrote, I don't know what you wrote on there exactly.
0: On what?
3: On like a little paper. It's like a paper, like a little...
2: Like origami, kind of.
3: Origami, yes.
0: Serena said the thing, right? The little thing. And then he's over here like, stop.
2: It's like the little origami thing that you fold four ways and then you pull it different ways.
0: Oh, it's like numbers.
2: Yeah. Predicts your future.
3: Not everyone knows what origami is, man. It's Tino. Tino Cuccino Radio.

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2: Coming up next.
0: I'm gonna tell you right now, if I'm dating somebody and then out of nowhere I found out you hooked up with one of my friends, there's gonna be a conversation. That is today's listener therapy situation. We'll read you the DM that was sent. We'll talk all about it next on Tino Cochino Radio. Hang out.

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1: 101.
0: If you found out that your partner had previously slept with a friend of yours, do you think it would bother you? Like, before you knew them type-ish, you know?
2: As long as they weren't keeping it a secret.
3: Oh, my God, Serena.
0: I feel like, I don't know. Let's have Serena read the DM to Jordan Sink, because that's kind of like the situation. And then we can talk about it. It's listener therapy on Tino Cochino Radio.
2: I've been on a few dates with a guy that I can finally get excited about. He's very independent, treats me great, and checks all of the boxes for me. I've had really bad luck dating in my past, so I wanted to make this relationship work. Last week, I showed his IG to one of my good friends, and she told me that she actually went on some dates with him a couple years back, and they hooked up. I appreciate her honesty, but this really destroyed me. I haven't talked to the guy about this yet, but I don't know if I can move past this. I'll just have the thought of them two together anytime we're hanging out. But am I dumb for bailing on a good man because of his past?
3: I feel like there's someone out there that doesn't have a past. Go find them. Yeah, there's some people out there that don't have a past. Go to church.
0: Did she say how old she is?
2: Oh,
0: a lot of people in church have the craziest past.
4: Oh, I know.
0: That's why they're in church.
4: They're repenting.
0: Damn, yeah, she didn't mention how old she was in here. Because the older you get, it's going to be very tough to find someone without a past. Like, come on, man. Like, that's like weird thinking.
2: And this happened 2 years ago. So it's like, come on, get over it.
3: I have a friend that's in his 50s, and he finds girls that don't have past.
0: They're younger.
3: And I'm like, good for you, bro.
2: Oh, gosh, how young?
3: I mean, in their 20s, but it's like 21, 22.
0: You're proving my point.
3: 21, 22.
0: When you're younger and you're in your 20s, you might find someone without a past because they're so young. But when you're... First of all, your friend's a creep if he's dating that young.
4: Yes.
0: Second of all, if you're dating within your age range and you're grown, chances are the person has a past. Yeah. I hope that clarifies how I mentioned.
3: Yeah, it's just how many miles you want on
2: a
3: car.
2: Also, this is so new. She's went on a few dates and you're already like thinking of like all this, like, oh gosh, he hooked up with her and our future. It's like, calm down.
0: Fix your insecurities.
3: You guys are all for this, but when it's time to talk about body counts at the first date, you guys like, you know, scare away from it. Like, oh, I don't want
4: to do that. Who talks about that on the first date?
3: Exactly. You see?
0: I've got a Carfax. As soon as I walk up, I'm like, here's my list.
4: How long is that list?
0: Check it out. Here's the oil change.
4: Oh, my God.
0: What about the spark plugs?
4: Oh, damn.
3: Is that his title?
0: Let's talk to Nancy and see what she thinks about this. Next.
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0: Connecticut's number one hit music station, man. Let's get it. KC?
1: 101.
2: Oh, Lord. Jordan reached out. I guess she... Okay, let me... I want to paint this right. Her new man slept with her best friend, but not like in a cheating sense. I guess they hooked up back in the day. Mm. So Jordan went on a few dates with this guy and they hit it off and things were really good. But then come to find out, when she showed a picture of this guy to one of her friend's like, oh yeah, we hooked up back in the day.
3: Oh dang.
2: So now she's like, damn, I don't know if I want to be like sloppy seconds to my friend. But is that like an immature way of thinking, Nancy?
4: Honestly, I think that this girl is so insecure. Like, it's 2026. How do you expect somebody that could be that you're dating to not know anybody else? You know what I'm saying?
2: Basically, the dating world, what I figured out, is like Costco. Everyone's going to sample, and then eventually someone's going to buy the actual purchase.
4: For sure. You have to be secure what you're bringing to the table. So anybody dating in 2026, own your stuff. Like, go in there, and that's you. You're bringing something else that he didn't find anywhere else.
2: Exactly. Nancy, thank you so much for sharing your thoughts. Yeah. I appreciate you. I hope you have a great rest of your day. Coming up next, man, Tea Time, celebrity gossip, comedian, actor, Deon Cole's on fire, man. He just played Don King in the biopic of Michael Jackson in Michael. Mm-hmm. He is in the new scary movie.
3: Oh, my God.
2: And he kills that. He recently spoke out on, you know, going out to eat, lunch, dinner, whatever. And this man actually thinks like Nicasio, I think.
5: Wait, don't tip?
2: Oh, what the? No, no, no. We'll share it with you next, and we'll see if you agree or not. Mm-hmm.

0: You know where you got it, baby. 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
1: 101.
0: Comedian, actor, Deon Cole, man. This guy is on fire right now. He's got a podcast that's crazy. He's in the new Scary Movie. He plays Don King in the Michael Jackson biopic. And just in general, he seems like a dope dude. I've never met him, but I've done a couple shows with his opener, Ocean. Shout out to Ocean. I love seeing people just go out there and get it. He's the Old Spice guy, too. How can I forget that?
2: Oh, yeah, he is.
0: Yeah. he spoke out recently on being invited to lunch and dinner.
3: If you ask me to go eat with you, if you're not paying the bill, don't ask me to go. Don't ask me to go to lunch. Don't ask me to go to dinner. Don't ask me to go nowhere if you ain't paying for the bill. And you can call me cheap or whatever you want. It's all good. See, I think like this. If I'm hungry and I want something to eat and I ask you to come eat with me, I'm paying for the bill because I'm the one who asked you to come eat with me. But if you hungry and you ask me to come eat with you, and I wasn't even thinking about eating. I'm at home reading, chilling. And you ask me to come eat with you, and I leave everything that I'm doing to come eat with you, you should pay for the bill. But no, your expectations is you the man, you supposed to pay. Okay, that's your expectation? So that means that any woman around the world, if they hungry, they could just call up any man at any given time and he's supposed to come and pay for their food. That means that they ain't got to pay food for the rest of their life if that's the case, if that's your expectation. But what about our expectations?
2: Who hurt Deon?
0: Someone didn't hook up with him, huh?
2: Yeah.
0: He got finesse. I don't know. I mean, it's funny because when I didn't watch the whole video. I only watched like the first 10, 15 seconds. Mm-hmm. And I was like, I agree with this. Like if I call up Nicole and I'm like, yo, you want to go eat? I agree with that. I should probably do it because I invited you.
2: And the thing is, I'm not expecting it. Like I go for the company.
0: But then he kept it going. And he was like, no, but ladies, you expect like, all men to go eat and we're going to always cover the bill. And then I was like, oh, this happened. Like, this happened to him. Shout out to Deon Cole, man. You were in the Michael Jackson movie. I think you can afford it, fam. Did you know that you can actually hide your location from people that you share it with on your iPhone?
2: Oh, really?
0: This is a thing. Nicasio's eyes just got big. We'll share with you how to do it next.

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1: 101.
0: Everybody is talking about the new Apple iOS 27. So it was just released on the 9th, and apparently it's got a hide location button in the Find My app that I guess can let users temporarily hide their location from select contacts for 12 hours. And after, it'll automatically revert to the previous shared state. And the feature does not notify the other person. All it'll say is, no location found.
2: I mean, you know what they're doing.
0: Yeah, exactly. So if you have this location of somebody all the time, and now out of nowhere you see this, I mean, I would start thinking like creeping vibes.
2: Or you just think your phone's on a glitch and it's not working right.
0: No way. No way. Because if it never happens, and even if it was a glitch wouldn't last longer than 10 minutes. I mean, restart your phone, turn it back on.
2: Yeah.
0: So it's like, I don't know. I feel like you think you're being slick, but. And why would you want to hide it? If you're sharing your location with, chances are it's your partner or family.
2: Yeah.
0: Why would you want to hide it from them if you're already sharing it? Unless you're doing something you shouldn't be doing.
2: So if you were creeping, say you were creeping, right? And you were with the girl. Do you give them the location and then hide it whenever you creep? Or do you just not give it to them at all?
0: I don't know. I just feel like.
3: Why wouldn't you share your location with your partner?
2: I just think not everyone needs to have tabs on you like that.
3: My partner does.
0: I just never thought of it. Like, if you share your location with me, that's beautiful. I think that's awesome. But
3: I'm not going to reciprocate?
0: I don't know. I've just never felt the need to. Like, why do you need to
3: emergency.
0: Know?
3: Yeah, so you get in an accident, you're like, ah, and then your phone dies. And they're like, where is he? And then they can, boom, they find you. It's called a partner for a reason, guys.
0: Your wife doesn't even wear her ring. Shut up.
3: That's true.
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2: All right, so for all my fellas out there, if you feel like your wife complains all the time, I found this online. I'm just going to share it with you. We'll see if you agree or not. But it says if your wife complains about these seven things, you're actually lucky. Number one, your lack of communication. When she says you don't talk to me anymore, what she means is I just miss feeling connected to you. It's all perspective, right? Like, you can hear it one way, but she might mean it another way.
3: Well, when they stop asking for communication, that's a red flag.
4: Yeah, she's gone.
3: That's bad.
2: Number two, you're not spending enough time with me. That's usually not about being together 24/7. She just wants to feel emotionally prioritized again. That makes sense.
3: Yep. Mm-hmm.
2: Life gets in the way sometimes. You put your partner to the side because we're comfortable. Oh, they're just going to be there.
3: Yeah.
2: And, you know.
3: Until they're not.
2: Exactly.
4: Damn. Someone will.
2: Number three, how you respond during arguments. A harsh tone, silence, or a dismissive attitude can make her feel emotionally unsafe. Number four, feeling unappreciated. Many wives complain because they feel their efforts are constantly overlooked and nobody thrives. I want to be clear to the women. Men feel this way too, though.
3: Yeah.
2: Where was I at? Five?
3: Yeah.
2: Your emotional distance. Women notice emotional changes quickly. Even when you say nothing's wrong, you can feel the difference. Again, that's men and women, though.
3: Yeah, but I think women feel it first. They're a lot more in tune than men, I think.
2: Number six, lack of affection and attention. Sometimes she's not asking for grand gestures, just small reminders that she still matters to you.
3: Yeah, rubber.
4: Of course, you wouldn't be here.
2: And number seven, you always are too busy. A wife who complains is just saying, I just miss us.
4: Damn, every guy's cooked. It's Tito. Tino Cucino Radio.

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0: So Serena has a real life situation that she needs some advice on. They have a sick dog that they think they're going to have to put down. Mm. Does she involve her 6-year-old son in this? Does she keep him out of it? Because, you know, it's just, it's a death.
2: Traumatizing.
0: We'll let her kind of paint the picture for you next. 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
2: Damn, Serena's got a tough family moment happening, man. Is this the first time you're gonna have to put an animal down?
3: No. So my family dog that I had, like, with my parents and, like, my brother, we had to put him down about 10 years ago.
2: And so now your current family pet you're gonna have to put down, and your son, who is 6, he has no idea that this is gonna happen, right?
3: No, he knows that he's sick. But me and my husband decided recently, so I've mentioned before, my dog, I think back in January, we found out he was diabetic, and then he was having seizures, and then the seizures, they're every now and then still. So he's on medication for both, and it's extremely expensive. And now we're starting to see it. I feel like his vision is going. Mm. So he's starting to bump into things. So we have to kind of guide him into the kennel. Oh, and it seems like his, because with the diabetes, the animals, like, pee a lot. And I'm starting to see that again. And so we just came to the decision, like, he's getting older. It does not look great.
0: It's
3: and
0: just about quality of life.
4: Yeah.
3: Yes.
4: Yeah.
0: So I guess we're trying to figure out, how do you break this news to a kid?
4: Yeah.
2: You guys had a cat pass away, Matt. Kids took it really tough, right?
5: Yeah, they took it really tough. We were just honest with them. They knew that she was getting older. I mean, she was like 22 years old. So we just sat them down and, we just were honest with them. This is a circle of life and this is how it's, it goes. And we asked if they wanted to be there for the putting down of the cat, and mm-hmm. they did, and it was very sad.
0: Yeah, because if you're a part of their life for so long, you should be there
5: when they go. Yeah.
3: I don't think I'm going to have my son there, just because when I did it with my family dog, I felt like it was traumatizing. Like, that's why I didn't want to do it. I was like, no, we have to get him.
0: What if he's like, why did you let me be there?
3: Yeah. He doesn't need to see it.
0: But don't you think this could be you overprotecting? That should be the real question. Is Serena overprotecting her kid from life?
3: Oh, he's 6. I just don't think he's ready.
0: Would you take him to a funeral?
3: Yes.
0: Well, in that case, I think he should be there for the dog. I mean, Sandra's on the line, right?
4: Yes.
0: Let's talk to Sandra. Uh-huh. We'll get her thoughts on it. She had to go through a similar situation. What did she do? We'll find out.
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1: 101.
0: Okay, so Serena, our co-host, has a dog that she unfortunately is going to have to put down. It's just, you know, it's that time. Things are getting bad. And she's questioning whether or not her six-year-old son should be there for the final moments before the passing.
2: Right.
0: We think yes. She feels no, it could be too traumatic. Mm-hmm. But she said that she would take her son to a funeral. And so I'm like, I just don't see the difference.
2: It's
0: like,
2: actually worse than human.
0: This is a family member as well. Like, in my eyes, I don't know. Sandra, what are your thoughts? You had a similar situation, right?
3: Basically, I included my son just because he was able to say goodbye because he was actually part of our family. So I feel like that's one of the reasons why I did that for my son. And then it kind of prevented confusion and broken trust. So I did include my son in our whole situation. It was a good life lesson, I think, for my son as well.
0: Yeah, 1,000%. That makes sense to me. I mean, they're going to go through loss, unfortunately, throughout life. We all do.
3: Yes.
0: And if you can take them, you know, to a funeral, then I feel like you can let them be there for the dog being put down. I mean, yeah, it's for the people that have dogs, they treat them like family anyway. You treat them
3: exactly
0: as if they were human. So it's like, why not be there for them? They were there for you to give you all of your happy times. Why not be there for their last time?
3: Exactly, like teaching them empathy and whatnot, like part of life, you know?
0: Totally. Sandra, thank you so much for listening, yep, for being a part, yep, of the show today. Gracias. Coming up next, I want to talk Kevin O'Leary. This man is from Shark Tank, one of my favorite shows. I literally watch the reruns every day. I love it, man. Oh. He has a message for Gen Z, basically talking about the money that you spend every day for lunch and why you shouldn't be spending that if you only make a certain amount of money a year. I would listen to this guy. He knows what he's talking about. We'll play it for you next.

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1: 101.
0: All right, so Shark Tank investor Kevin O'Leary has sparked people are saying controversy. I don't think it's controversial at all. He's talking about Gen Z spending habits, and basically he said Gen Z has got to stop this. You cannot be spending $28 on lunch every day when you only make $70,000 a year. That is insane.
2: Sheesh.
0: I mean, my thing is everything's more expensive now, but yeah, it is so true. Like, bro, my hack at Chipotle now is for $6, you get the kids' meal. Now, the kids' meal, you don't, bro, let's be real. You don't need that fat-ass burrito just stuffed with everything. You don't need that. All right, I go in there, I do the 2-taco meal, they give me whatever protein choice I want, and then you get 3 side options.
2: Yeah.
0: You can even include guac in that side. You put guac in one, you can do sour cream, you can do a hot sauce, bam, you got a whole meal right there. And it comes with chips, and it comes with a drink. $6, dog, you can get your Chipotle fix.
2: That's a good deal. For me, like, I'm mindful when I go out to eat. So, like, if I go, say, again, Chipotle, I'm going to do the bowl, and I'm going to do the chips with a water cup. And then some days, I just do the bowl, no chips, and an actual drink. So, I like to keep it around the $10 to $12 mark.
0: This guy Lance commented, and he was like, well, maybe lunch shouldn't cost $28. But, I mean, we don't control the prices and stuff. That's just what it is. Bro, a normal meal at McDonald's right now is like, like an actual meal, I think, is like $10, maybe $11 for a meal. It used to be like $2.99.
2: You remember those days?
0: It's so crazy to think, man. So I don't know. My business partner always talks to me about quality of life and what's important, right? If you feel, if that quarter pounder for $12 is going to make your day, then do it.
2: Yes.
0: I say you do that, but just be mindful of it. Like, if you're trying to get to a certain place or do whatever with your money, you're not going to be able to do that. Like Kevin said, if you only make X amount and you're spending so much on food, I feel like a lot of people, if you would sit down at the end of the year when you do your taxes and see how much you spent on food or just stupid things, you will be mind blown at the amount of money that you low-key wasted and what you could turn that into. So I don't know. Again, just about being mindful, but also quality of life. Do what makes you happy, man. Listen, coming up next, I want to talk to you guys about my dating podcast. I'm excited about it. It's called Laugh at Love, and I want you to listen. So hang out.

0: Connecticut's number one hit music station, man. Let's get it. KC?
1: 101.
0: What's up, y'all? It's Tino Gochino, and I have a podcast for people that think dating sucks in 2026. It's called Laugh at Love, because honestly, I feel like that's where we're at. We're at a point where all you can do is laugh at love and these situations that people are going through. So basically, on the podcast, I share personal horrific dating stories. I search TikTok and Instagram and talk to you and get your bad dating experiences, and we talk about it. And the cool thing is that the episodes are not super long. You know, a lot of podcasts these days will go 2-3 hours. Bro, I'm gonna be honest, I don't have that type of time either. So each episode's right around 25 to 30 minutes, and it's just, again, highlighting and laughing at the weird world of dating. This week's episode, I'm actually focused on this book that I feel I met this woman at a comedy show, and she took a negative and turned it into a positive. I guess it really is a thing where a ton of women out there receive unsolicited pictures from men of their stuff. And this woman decided to make a book about it. And so I'm going to have her on to kind of talk about it and just share her experience, because I just found it very interesting. She put the book out and she lost her job, and it turned into a whole thing. We had talked about it on the show yesterday, and I just had another listener right now reach out. They're like, yo, I heard you guys talking about it. I ordered the book. I can't wait to get it. So I don't know. I think it's so funny, man, the things that people are going through in 2026 when it comes to dating. So if you want to laugh at love, stream the podcast wherever you listen to your favorite podcast. Literally just search for Tino Cochino Laugh at Love. 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I'll share it with you next, and maybe it can help you.
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0: All right, so let's talk an evening routine for a better morning. First of all, a digital sunset. It basically means no screens 1 hour before bed.
2: Oh.
0: Set your phone to airplane mode. Charge devices outside of the bedroom. If you're gonna, I guess, be on the computer or whatever, blue light blocking glasses.
2: Wow.
0: And to replace scrolling with reading.
3: Reading knocks you out.
0: I don't want to read.
3: I bet so.
0: I'm not going to wear the blue light glasses.
2: Damn, how do you shut out the world, you know?
3: Isn't it hard to put the phone down at night to finally be like, all right, I need to go to bed. Like, I'm like, oh, let me check CNN. Oh, let me check ESPN.
0: Do you ever, like, just think that you put your phone down and be like, oh, but what am I missing? Something's happening.
3: I know. Yeah. It's FOMO.
0: Oh, it's annoying. This says for you to reflect and release and I guess like process your day. So it says the journal, 3 wins from your day.
2: Nah.
0: Write down tomorrow's top 3 priorities.
2: No.
0: Brain dump any lingering worries. Before bed is when you worry about everything.
3: I know.
0: I feel like a lot of the time.
3: That's why I need a dump.
0: This one's important. It says let go of what you can't control. You know where I get that from? It's from my divorce lawyer, actually. We had that talk one time because I was like, why does she not contact me more? Bro, I'm paying good money. And like I was mad.
3: Yeah.
0: And so I sent her an email, like a white chick. And
3: a sharply worded email.
0: You need to listen to me. I had chat do it. I was like, I need to be very direct. And I said this whole thing. And she responded. And she's like, I'm going to call you. And when she called me, she's like, listen, man, I know to you, this is your entire world right now. And I get it. But there are bigger problems and people going through much more than you. I have a case.
3: God. She checked your ass.
0: Yeah, yeah. She's like, I have a case with a guy right now. His divorce, they're going through, I forgot what some $1 million thing that where the wife's trying to take it. She wants full custody of the kids. She wants part of this, part of that. Da, da, da, da, da. She's like, you're not going through that. She's like, there's other people on trial for murder. But she's like, everyone's going through something. So as much as it all just seems like it's overbearing and crazy on you, if you really step back and remove yourself, everything's cool.
3: That phone call cost you $6,000.
0: I'm still paying for it.
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1: 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KC
2: 101.
1: Ooh, here we go. Are you smarter than Ocasio, man? It's time to play the game. Listen very carefully. This is going to be your question today.
3: Which celebrity's all-time favorite movie is the romance classic, The Notebook? Is it A, Cardi B, B, Justin Bieber, or C, Steve-O?
1: We have Daniel on the line, ready to play. We'll see if he's smarter or not. Woo. Next.

0: Connecticut's number one hit music station, man. Let's get it. KC?
1: 101.
2: Okay, so Nicasio found this. I don't know if there's any truth to it, but, I mean, it is from @crazypovclips on Instagram. So.
3: That's a legit one. Yeah.
2: It says, girls are dirtier minded than boys. They just fake innocence. Some psychology research, and it doesn't even say from where. So,
3: take our word for
2: it. Yeah. It suggests that women may think about sexual topics more often than stereotypes traditionally assume. Researchers say the biggest difference, it's often not the thoughts themselves, but how openly people feel comfortable expressing them due to social expectations and cultural norms.
4: So if they're comfortable with you, they're going to let it be known.
2: Well, here's the thing. Let's go to the comments, because that's where you know if it's going to be shut down or applauded.
3: Right, okay.
2: @DemonWithAD said, oh, you have no idea.
4: Oh, my God.
3: Tell us. That's all they said?
2: @ArturoDanis said, I've always said this. @MondoLurkin said, yeah, right. let me see. Nika Marie, she just put a laughing face.
4: Yep, that means true.
2: Demi DT 1911, she said, well, no shit.
4: Dang.
3: I feel like women are just more open and men are just a little more guarded, I feel like, about communicating their wants and needs. Don't you think? Because I feel like men feel like they're going to get judged and women are just open and just...
4: I feel like it's the other way around. The guys know what they want. They'll tell you straight up, yo, let's go back to the crib. But the girls will be like... Can we go grab tacos and then maybe we can watch a movie? It's like, man, just tell me you want to f***.
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2: There's apparently a thong for men.
3: Oh, thank God.
2: Rapper Lil Boosie, basically, he thinks if you're wearing this, what's going on with the world? We're going to share Boosie's thoughts with you next and have a conversation about it.

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0: Celebrity gossip tea time. Bro, if you don't follow Boosie, you should, because he he's one of the few that's very unfiltered and just speaks his mind. Mm-hmm. So Ruby Rose is dropping a thong for boys.
2: Okay.
0: I mean, for men, obviously.
3: Oh, yeah, she said Rocky was wearing one.
0: She said the icon thong is for boys, girls, and the in-betweens. And people are praising Ruby. They're like, oh, there you go. Make something for everybody. It's so inclusive. I love it. And then Boosie commented, when is enough enough? When is a woman with a voice going to speak up? When is another rapper going to speak up? Any man who wears this wants simple as that. You a punk.
4: Oh, my God.
0: What are your thoughts on this? I feel like it's just clothes. Anyone can wear whatever they want. Like, what's the problem?
2: Yeah, I mean, and I feel like there's some men that are already buying thongs anyway, so...
4: Yeah, in secret?
2: Yeah. So it's like, okay, let's just, I guess, make them for you then.
0: I guess my thing, like, when it comes to this is, Boosie, like, if you don't like it, you have every right to not like it.
2: Mm-hmm.
0: And you're not going to buy it, so don't buy it. But if people want to, then what's the problem with them buying it?
3: Yeah. You already know how I feel about this.
0: I know.
3: Crazy.
0: You're wearing the phone.
3: You got it pulled up.
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0: So Nicasio actually went to the screening for the new Toy Story 5. And he took his son. And they had a little matching Kith outfit.
3: It was great.
0: It was fire. But I want a Toy Story 5 review because I heard some stuff about it. So we'll talk about it next.

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1: 101.
0: All right, so Toy Story 5, without a doubt, one of the most anticipated movies of this year. Mm-hmm. And our very own Nicasio saw it before anybody.
2: Yeah.
0: You took your son, who was how old?
2: He's 4.
0: What was his reaction to it? And is he familiar with Toy Story in general? Like, he's seen all of them?
2: Yeah. He loved this one. He just loves, like, the whole Buzz thing. Like, right now he's on Buzz. And I've always wondered, like, I always thought, like, Woody was a star of the show. But it seems like Buzz is.
0: Yeah.
2: So, I mean, like, he loved it, but... It's hard to say because right after that he threw up and it was a whole thing. And he was sick the whole time.
3: What are you feeding this kid?
2: He just had a bug and he hadn't ate before.
3: Why would you take him to the theater, a public place, if he's sick?
2: We didn't know he was sick.
0: Nicasio thought he was Bug Lightyear. Yeah. I saw in an interview, Tom Hanks, who plays the voice of Woody, mm-hmm. said that this was going to be the saddest one yet because it's going to be so relatable because there's an iPad involved. And I guess the little girl has to deal with bullying. Mm-hmm. And they said that it's so sad to see that. Is that a scene in the movie?
2: Yeah.
0: Did it make you feel some type of way?
2: Yeah, there was a scene in the movie. I was kind of like, dang, this is crazy. Like, they're really painting this, like, these tablets to be, like, a bad thing.
0: Well, they are.
2: And, like, on it, like, there's a chat on the tablet. And I guess one of the other kids sent the other kid, like, a laughing face. Like, it was just, like, you're laughing at the dolls that she had.
0: Oh, just so
2: and so it was just bullying, yeah. And so
0: overall, is the movie sad? I feel like most of the time they are.
2: Overall, the whole thing's sad. And then it's funny because the iPad or the tablet realizes that she's causing harm, and so she's like, I gotta get.
0: Did you just give away the movie?
3: Yeah, that's a spoiler. You have to say spoiler.
0: I'm gonna bleep that. We're on a delay. Thank God, guys.
3: Wait, is there gonna be a 6 or is this it?
0: I'll let people find out. Let them
3: really?
0: Find out.
3: That's true.
0: Watch it.
3: Okay.
0: It's in theaters this weekend, correct?
2: Yes.
0: So go watch that. Coming up next, I want to talk to you guys about my dating podcast, Laugh and Love. It's fun.
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0: If you need something new to listen to that's kind of lighthearted and you just kind of want to laugh at the weirdness of the world, mm-hmm. I have a podcast for you. It is my new podcast. It's called Laugh at Love. And that's exactly what we're doing, man, because I feel like in 2026, dating is just next level. Like, I mean, you've seen the list where girls are like, look, I can't go out to eat here on a first date. And it's everywhere. Steakhouse, Chili's, cheesecake, movie theaters.
2: Yeah.
0: And it's just like, oh.
2: Mini golf.
0: What do you want to do?
2: That's crazy.
0: Like, it's just, it's such a weird world with expectations and just dating apps. Bro, I'm 39 years old, divorced, and have yet to use a dating app. But am I going to have to turn to that?
3: I recommend Grindr.
4: Well, no, hold on. You don't have, I mean, you feel like you have these problems with another guy? Like, I just feel like guys, you know, we can go mini golf. We can go to Chili's.
0: That's cool if I want to hang out with a friend or a homie, but I would also like to have a romantic connection, and I'm attracted to women. We've had this conversation.
4: I know, but don't you think like you kind of hit a wall? You're like, man, let me try this other side. I can give you that.
3: Is that how you got? That's the point you got to?
4: I'm right now.
3: So about the podcast.
0: Yeah, so the podcast is called Laugh at Love. I might talk about this that my coworker just offered himself to me.
3: Yeah.
0: A new episode. A new episode just dropped wherever you stream your favorite podcast. Give it a listen, man. We're just laughing at love. We're talking dating horror stories and positive ones too. 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We could talk about that too. You can submit stories, Instagram's at Tino Cochino. 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
0: Woo! 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The top two songs of the day. 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
1: 101.
2: Let's talk the painful truths about relationships that nobody is honest about. I agree with every single one of these. Number one, love is not enough to make a relationship work. You can love someone deeply and still be wrong for each other. Compatibility, timing, and emotional maturity matter just as much as feelings.
3: Yeah.
1: Yes.
2: Number two, some people will love you and still choose to hurt you. Not because they're evil, but because they are unhealed. Broken people do not always break up with you. Sometimes they just break you slowly while staying.
3: God, this is crazy.
1: Dang, that's real. Crazy.
3: Can you relate, Serena? I don't know.
1: No, I'm good.
3: Oh, okay.
2: Number three, the right person at the wrong time is still the wrong person. Potential means nothing without presence. If they cannot show up for you now, the future version of them is not your responsibility to wait for.
3: Facts.
1: I always hated that saying, like, right person, wrong time, because it's like, if it was the right person, like, and you really wanted to be with them, you would have made it the right time.
4: I agree with that.
3: Do you think when you're married and your partner doesn't wear her wedding ring, is that, like, not showing up for the husband?
4: That's a good question. That's well, I know it's a shot at me because my wife doesn't wear a wedding ring, but it just doesn't fit anymore. What do you want me to say?
2: You're going to resize rings, Matt.
3: Yeah, I know.
4: I know. That's a lot of money.
3: That's crazy.
2: Number four, you will give your best to someone who gives you their bare minimum. And the worst part is you will convince yourself that it is enough. Recognizing your own worth inside of a relationship is harder than recognizing it alone. A good relationship requires work.
3: I know, but that's crazy.
2: So you don't work on your relationship?
3: I mean, I don't sit there and, like, you know, lose sleep over it. That's for sure.
4: What's the next one, Tina?
2: Number five. Closure does not always come from the other person. Sometimes they will leave without explaining. Sometimes the silence is the answer.
4: Ooh.
2: Number six, staying too long is more damaging than leaving too early. The fear of being alone keeps people in relationships that slowly destroy them.
4: Once you know you need to get out, every day that you stay is a waste of your life, I think.
2: It's a waste of time. It's a waste of energy.
4: Yeah. Yes.
2: Is decompleted a word? I know incomplete.
4: Depleted?
2: That might be what I'm thinking of.
4: Yeah.
2: And then the last one. It says the relationship you have with yourself sets the standard for every other one.
1: That's important, because if you don't respect yourself, you're not going to allow other people to respect you.
3: When you drink a Dr. Pepper every morning, are you respecting yourself?
1: I don't drink a Dr. Pepper every morning, so now you're just lying.
4: Why are you trying to shame her?
3: No. Why are you coming and talking to me?
2: You're pointing the finger a lot in this whole thing at everybody. You did this and you did this. Why?
3: Well, I just want to see if they hold accountability.
2: But why? It's not your job to hold other people accountable.
3: I know, but someone should do it because no one's not doing it.
2: Why? No one's not doing it right now.
3: I just don't understand. I don't know why.
2: Are you okay?
3: I'm on my period.
2: There it is.
1: That's why you're bloated.
2: Oh, my God. Wow.
4: That's Taco Bell.
2: All right. So I want to talk to our producer, Matt, because his son's soccer league, I guess, has a crazy rule that helps losing teams get back in the game.
4: That's crazy.
2: What's annoying is it says Matt hates it, but
3: he loves it.
2: But you love participation trophies.
4: I do, but this is too far. Okay, this is too far.
2: We'll talk about it next.

0: Connecticut's number one hit music station, man. Let's get it. KC?
1: 101.
2: It's interesting to watch our producer, Matt. He's kind of having like a shift at a lot of different like places in his life.
3: Going full boomer.
2: He recently, right, said that he is all about discipline. Like, you know, a little smack here, a little smack there, because the gentle parenting isn't working anymore.
4: Not necessarily smacking, but the gentle, like, let's just speak softly and not yell at kids. Like, well, I've realized that's Matt. Ridiculous.
2: He's also been an advocate for participation trophies, and no matter what, even if you lost, it's okay, and you're a winner, and,
4: and you play hard.
2: I get that to a certain extent. That's okay. But now, you're mad at your son's soccer league because they have a rule that helps losing teams get back in the game. What's the problem?
4: So, I just don't think you should penalize teams for doing well in the beginning of the game. Like, if you win, you win. So if you get up by more than 5 goals and you're the team that's winning, you have to pull a player off the field. So you have to play with less players so the other team can come back. If you get up by like 8 goals, you have to pull 2 players off the field. I heard that. I was like, why is it?
2: That's not even the real rules of the game. Like, that's so
4: ridiculous.
2: Stupid. Yeah, it's dumb.
4: Oh, thank you.
2: You should pull them out.
4: I already paid for it.
2: Oh my that's not even, or y'all should contest that or do something because that's not even the actual game. What are you teaching them?
1: Yeah, that's kind of dumb.
4: I brought it up to the president of the league. She's like, yeah, we just always do that. Like, parents just don't like when there's a big blowout. They just feel like the game should be closer and more competitive. I'm like, well, then have tryouts and make sure that they have even teams.
1: If it's going to be more competitive, then it doesn't make sense to take out another team.
2: If anything, the Knicks should have shown y'all that you could come back from.
4: I know.
2: I mean, bro, that was like 39 Spurs points or something.
1: You're not letting them have their comeback story.
2: Yeah, exactly. Well, we love that. What does America love? You watch America's Got Talent. The people that win all the time have the saddest story because you're like, oh, wow, they came from this, but they made it to this.
1: Yes.
2: These kids will have no struggle. They're like, oh, I didn't win, but I got a trophy.
4: Yeah.
2: When I was a kid, I even have a tattoo of it because it was just such a like symbolic symbol. You know the S that you draw with like the 6 lines?
1: Yes.
4: Oh, the Stussy line?
2: That's not what it is.
4: It's not?
2: No.
4: Oh.
2: And everybody has their own reasoning as to what they think it is. The truth behind the S symbol will be revealed next. Or will it?
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1: 101.
0: When is the first time you remember seeing the S symbol? And the S symbol that I'm talking about is where you draw the three lines on top, the three lines on the bottom, then you connect them and it makes like this sign. Mm-hmm. For me, this is Tino. I'm going to say it was probably when I was, third grade.
2: Oh, wow.
0: Third or fourth grade. I remember I would draw it on paper and other kids would tell me like, you gotta be careful, that's a gang symbol.
3: I was gonna say, Oh, really?
0: I always thought it was a, so you all heard the same thing?
3: Mm-hmm. Not me.
0: Interesting. So Matt thought it was the clothing brand Stussy. That's what I thought.
4: High school. I had no idea what that was.
0: According to Drip on Instagram, it's called the Cool S. It's also known as the Universal S or the Super S. It says it's one of the most widely recognized doodles in modern culture, appearing on school notebooks, desks, graffiti cover walls all over the world. But despite its popularity, nobody knows who created it. Documented examples of the symbol appear in 1970s graffiti culture, including photographs from New York and Los Angeles, where similar geometric designs have been traced to much older educational drafting and decorative materials. Over the years, theories have linked it to Stussy, Superman, metal bands, even Basquiat, but none have been able to prove it. Today, the Cool S remains a rare piece of global folklore that spreads across generations without a known creator.
2: You ever wonder how things went viral back in the day before social media?
0: Yeah, like that.
2: How did everybody know about it?
0: Yeah, how did the word get out about the S
2: before the internet?
3: You guys remember cootie catchers?
2: What is that?
0: I've heard the term, but I don't know what it
4: meant. Those one little thing?
3: Yeah, like you kind of like make it like...
0: Make what? Paint the picture.
3: You wrote... I don't know what you wrote on there exactly.
0: On what?
3: On like a little paper. It's like a paper, like a little...
2: Like origami,
0: She said the thing, the little thing.
2: It's like the little origami thing that you fold four ways and then you pull it different ways.
0: Oh, and it's like numbers. Do you like me? Pull one.
2: Predicts your future.
3: Not everyone knows what.

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2: On Empire State Building. And Abby was there, of course, to do something with our social media. What exactly were you doing? Can you tell us?
3: Sure. There was an artist doing a lighting at the Empire State Building, and I was capturing content for that.
2: Mm-hmm. Okay. So, what happened? Because it's good to know that there's people keeping an eye on things. If you see something, say something. Anyway, go ahead.
3: Yeah, if you see something, say something. And somebody saw something. We were all leaving our book bags in this one area, and I went over to capture some content, and I was following around the artist and their team. So I had just kind of abandoned it there, thinking everybody was leaving their stuff there. But then a little bit later, I got a text saying, whose is this? Like, is this anyone's? And it was mine. And I was like, oh, yeah, that was mine. And somebody told me that they were very close to evacuating the building and doing a bomb sweep.
2: Oh, my God. All right, and keep in mind, you know, evacuating the Empire State Building has to take a few moments, I'm
3: sure. Oh, yeah.
4: And because I think it's expensive, too.
2: It's 100 and something floors high. Yeah, I wonder if there is a fee that has to be paid.
3: I would have ruined a lot of people's nights and days.
4: And they probably would have blown up your backpack.
3: Which would have been really upsetting. That would have been my work laptop and God knows what else is in there. But no explosives.
2: They bring out the explosives unit, which is, it looks like a... like a big barbecue pit connected to the back of a truck. I've seen this in the movies.
4: Right.
2: Do they throw your backpack in there and detonate it?
4: Yeah. I think they do. Like, doesn't like a little robot or something pick it up and like carry it out and then they blow it up?
5: They make this all up? Preemptively blow up God. Whatever they think might be a bomb.
4: Wow. Yeah.
2: Abby, you'd have to pay the robot fee.
3: That would have been... I would have had to pay the robot fee. I would have had to pay for a new work laptop. I would have had to pay for new gum or whatever else I have in there.
4: Gum.
3: Literally nothing else important, but it would have been devastating. But I was also really tired. It was a really wonderful event. I was so sleepy. And I was like, would this have made the night even longer?
4: Or would it have? Of course it would have.
3: I was like, I feel like this would have meant that it would have really been delayed.
4: Oh, my God. They totally do that. It says if law enforcement or bomb disposal teams believe a backpack contains a bomb, they take steps to disable or detonate it safely using a bomb disposal robot arm to disarm the device and control detonation.
6: Oh, damn.
4: To neutralize the threat.
3: Wow. I mean, that's good that, you know, people care.
2: Well, yeah. But when you know it's you, out of all the people who were there, you caused this.
3: This was all you.
2: It's all you.
4: That's kind of fun.
7: I'm always the guy that finds a cop and is like, oh, by the way, somebody left a bag over there, just so you know. That's always me.
4: Oh, yeah, you're the guy.
7: So that would have been my fault.
3: Usually that's me, too, because I also assume everything is a bomb. Empire State Building and I have that in common, but this time it was my own doing.
2: What up, Nate?
8: Can I tell my if you see something, say something story?
2: Sure.
8: So I was waiting for a subway one time in the New York City subway system. And I'm waiting, and you know, for whatever reason, the train just like rolls slowly past, and I'm looking in the car, and I see that there's a bag just sitting there, like a backpack just sitting in the subway car. So I'm like, oh, if you see something, say something. So I back up, I go out the turnstile, and I go to the woman in the booth, and I say, hey, I just saw a random backpack sitting by itself in that subway car that just went by. And she looks at me, and she goes, huh. And turns her head.
4: What?
2: I'm like, wow.
4: No.
8: What? Like, ma'am, like,

0: Like, should you alert somebody? And she just started, like, typing on a screen, like, didn't acknowledge me.
1: Nothing. And then you had to pay to get back in.
0: Yeah, and then I had to pay.
2: Damn. Of course, that's what Scotty focuses right. on.
1: Yeah.
3: The whole $2.
1: I'd ask for a refund.
3: Oh, my God.
2: Oh, my God.
4: Oh, Lord.
0: Can't do anything around here.
4: Well, I know. But if you do see something, you should say something.
0: Yes.
4: Because if something, God forbid, something happens and you didn't.
0: Yeah.
4: That would be over your head.
2: Could you
4: for a long
2: imagine
4: time.
2: If something had happened after that and you were like, I told somebody! I told them!
0: I would have gone on the news. I would have said, hey, I said something because I saw something.
3: You would have gone missing. That was a cover up. No way. Yesterday, when we were walking in Jersey City, there's this like walkway area, sort of the Grove Street area.
1: Oh, yeah.
3: And there were little black boxes under a few of the benches, and they looked very sus to me. I was like, what is that? And people were just sitting there chilling. And I poke Andrew, I'm like, what is that? He goes, are you dumb? Those are rat traps. So,
4: oh, yeah.
3: Disgusting. That's worse.
4: Those are rodent traps.
3: Yeah.
4: I don't know. You know what?
5: I think
4: my Alex. My Alex is very, very suspicious about everything. It's that built-in detective in him.
0: Yeah.
4: So whenever we go to an event, he always automatically looks for the exits and how to get there. There's his first place, second place, third place. Like, he knows exactly where he's going to roll. And then, you know, and whenever we're backstage at one of our concerts, same thing.
1: That's
4: he
1: really
4: always
1: smart.
4: Knows.
2: Wow.
1: That's
2: yeah.
1: so
2: that
1: smart.
2: Very smart.
3: Brandon does the same thing in military training.
2: Yeah.
3: They tell you need to keep your eyes on that.
5: I do that too, but I don't have training. I just I just have disorders. But I assume that every piece of mail I receive has anthrax on it. I just it's usually just like medical debt. I'm just being notified about that, but every single time I receive anything that I'm not expecting, I'm like, this is anthrax.
3: Terrible.
4: You just have medical debt.
5: Yeah, they're like, you need to pay this bill, and I don't, so they keep sending them.
1: Oh my God.
3: Stand your ground, Adam.
1: I'm so trusting of everybody and everything. I don't, you know, I'll open up any envelope or box, and I'll always assume the best in people.
3: Yeah.
1: I always feel like people have the best interest.
5: That's crazy.
4: I'll tell you a story about that. So years ago, when the anthrax thing was happening, we were in our studios in Jersey City, I do believe. Mm-hmm. And every time a box or a piece of mail would come in, I would be, I'm not opening it, but it's addressed to you, Elvis. So I think we had someone who was our go-to for opening up packages. And I'd say, can you take that back to the mail room and open that up? Because I was like, you never know. Someone's going to send some anthrax or maybe a medical bill. I don't know what that is.
0: We actually Kevin Secchi, he was our promo director at the radio station I worked at. And he was opening his mail at his desk. Mm-hmm. And he opens his package and there was a white powder in it.
5: Oh.
0: And he's like, he just, you know, shouts out to the bullpen outside. Everybody in the cubicle goes, I just opened something and there's powder. And so somebody came and closed his door and locked him in, and then everybody left.
2: Yeah, well, you have to. You have
0: and
2: to.
0: And like, I felt so bad. Locked him in this room.
2: Wait, did they come in and like?
0: Well,
2: hazmat
0: they had to come and
2: came?
0: And they had to like investigate stuff.
2: What was
0: but
2: it?
0: I just, it was just like powdered sugar.
1: Didn't somebody ship a turd once?
2: What? You can ship turds.
1: Yeah, there's a company that does that.
0: Ryan, you got a turd.
2: He did? Ryan got a turd?
4: Yeah, Ryan got a turd.
2: Only one?
0: To be fair, it was a
4: I would like
0: one.
4: That back, please.
6: Elvis Duran.
2: He just keeps opening his mouth.
6: And the morning show.
4: Father's Day shopping is hard, especially last minute, mostly because dads will never tell you what they want. 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
1: All right, here we go. 10 o'clock. Good morning. I'm Adam. I want to get you in the running to win a lot of money. I'm talking about $2,500.
2: Oh,
1: like Lori,
2: God.
1: She won.
2: I can't believe it. I've never won anything in my life.
1: Join her. Get in the running to win on the way at 11:20. Good morning.

American Hi-Fi right there. Flavor of the Week, a banger on TBT. KC 101, I'm Adam. Hope you are having a great morning. Looking like we could have a little bit of severe weather coming in later on today. We'll keep you updated on that going down. Golden, right now. Good morning.

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I know a lot of people right now that are in New York for the parade for the Knicks, and apparently a lot of them cannot even get into the viewing area for the parade. There are so many people that they are not allowing people to get in. I would hate if I got on the train at like 4 a.m. to go down there and then couldn't get out and get to the parade. I would not be happy. Tame Impala and Jenny right now. KC 101.

I really can't believe the way that Kidz Bop ended up changing Noah Kahan, The Great Divide, in the words. I really cannot wrap my head around it. I'm going to play you a clip coming up in two songs. Hang on. KC 101 in the weekend.

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And then she didn't, and they hung out around Watch Hill anyway. Kind of awkward, I feel like. KC 101.

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I feel like that might be the number one underrated Kesha banger out of all of them. Anytime that I play that one, when I'm DJing a party or a wedding or whatever, people go wild, man. KC 101, I'm Adam. Hope you are having a great Thursday morning. Somber right now.

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3: Severe weather potential across southern New England this afternoon. A tornado watch is in effect. Berkshire County and points on north. ISIS meteorologist Joe Fury could get wild for a while this afternoon, improving as we go into this evening. Friday and the weekend, looking pretty good. 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

0: 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Where are you from?
1: My name's Julie. I'm calling from Cheshire.
0: And what do you think?
1: It sounds like a paper bag.
0: No. Not it.
1: All right.
0: Not what I'm looking for. I'm going to get the video up with it really, really soon. I got to make it. Give me a minute and we will. And we'll get another shot on the way. 1 at 20 p.m. I could be-

Heads up, later on, we could be getting a little bit of severe weather coming in to Connecticut up in Mass. They have got a tornado watch already. We'll keep you updated on that going down all day long. KC 101 in Bieber right now.

0: 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I'm Adam. 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
5: Ice Cube's Big Three is back. 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
0: 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João Neves recording Portugal's lone goal.
31: 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João Neves!
0: Host countries Canada and Mexico taking the pitch today. 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
2: So the new Spider-Man brand new day trailer is out, and you know it includes appearances from the Hulk and Punisher and the villain Scorpion, and the movie hits theaters July 31st. What else is here? The popcorn buckets. You know how much I love a good collector popcorn bucket. Each theater chain has its own design, so if you want to get your hands on all of them, you're going to have to go to all the theaters, but if you just want a specific one, Google and see where you can get it. Robert Irwin revealed that he lives in the middle of it all at the Australian Zoo. He says, my alarm clock in the morning goes off and it's the tigers next door roaring. He also joked that visitors could watch him have coffee through a little fence up and the glass. How crazy is that? So maybe next time, look for a spotting if you're ever at the Australian Zoo. And the buzz in Hollywood is that Toy Story 5, the song from Taylor Swift, I Knew It, I Knew You, is worthy of an Academy Award nomination for Best Original Song. So we will see if that happens. That's my Danielle report. I hope you have a fantastic day. We'll see you tomorrow with Elvis.

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I want you to win with the secret sound. 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

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Good luck. They say

That guy, Post Malone, being here in Connecticut in beginning tomorrow, we are doing a winning weekend all weekend long to get you in to go. KC 101 in Kalani right now.

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1: $2,500. 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
0: Great American Getaway on the way. Coming up again right around 2:20 p.m. KC 101. Good luck. I do

If you have been following Freddie from Germany here for the World Cup, he will go and meet Ella Langley tonight in Oklahoma at her show. Generational run. That kid is on right now. KC 101.

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We want to get you in the running to win a brand new MacBook with the secret sound. We are going to do it right around 1:20 p.m. Somber, right now.

0: on TBT, making you feel good all day long while you work. Olivia Wilde, not happy, going on call her daddy and talking about the internet dragging her for her and Harry Styles.
1: I think that people were mad. 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Like, I would, like, go to his shows and dance, and people were like, oh, good she.
0: 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That is a terrifying vocal.
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You win.

0: All right, here we go. Secret sound. Trying to get you a brand new MacBook right now. But you got to tell me that right there in the background. Caller 101, what is your name? Where are you from?
1: Catherine. I'm from Antonia.
0: All right, what do you think?
1: Is it like dice in a cup?
0: Not it.
1: Okay, thank you.
0: Thank you. Not what I'm looking for. Let me play it again one more time. We'll do it again. 3:20 p.m. You can get in the running to win that brand new MacBook on the way. 3:20.

Weekend weather looking really, really good, but later on tonight looking like it might be really bad for the commute home. We'll keep you updated on that going down. KC 101 in Zara.

Heads up right now, we've got a tornado watch in effect for Hartford, Tolland, and Windham County until 9 p.m. tonight. We'll keep you updated on that going down all day long. KC 101.

We had a great time, man. I'm Adam. I'm out of here. Back again at tomorrow morning at 10. On the way, Brady. He'll keep it going. Secret Sound on the way for you right around 3:20 p.m. KC 101. Later.

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You're going to hear her if you go to the movies this weekend, if you go see Toy Story 5. And a lot of people are planning on doing that. She's got the song in the movie. She's on your radio. 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

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Our goal is $250,000 to give away. 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

0: Little Throwback Thursday action for you. It is KC 101. Lauren is hanging in Hamden. Do you ever have vacation guilt? Ever?
1: No, never.
0: Teach me your ways.
1: Never. Well, I work for education, so my vacation is summer, and I have no guilt because, you know, you're rebuilding that candle.
0: It is a sacred time, your vacation time. Nobody touch it.
1: It is. No, not at all.
0: Love that for you. 47% of Americans feel guilt when they're on vacation, like they should be working instead. That's a problem. We need to fix that mindset, right? Zara Larsson and Som coming up in seconds. This is KC 101. Don't move.
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Who knew it was a spray can of paint yesterday? 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

0: Well, as expected, Timothée Chalamet, part of the New York Knicks parade in Manhattan going on today. I believe they gave him a microphone, too, because, you know, he did contribute so much to their winning season. Back with Dominic Fike here in just a second. 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

Let's have ourselves a day, shall we? It's Brady on a Thursday. A lot of people got tomorrow off, so maybe you're about to jump into that three-day weekend. Pitbull, Lil Jon, going to party with them here in a second. Benny Blanco in five. Start off the Tame Impala with Jenny.

0: Damn, I love Miami. That is Pitbull, Lil Jon. We are KC 101, and we got the secret sound for you coming up in just a little bit. 3:20, you'll hear it and guess. And if you win, you get a MacBook.
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0: All right, you got the secret sound. 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
1: Screwing on a lid to a jar.
0: That is not. That's okay. We got another chance to guess later this afternoon. Thanks for playing. 420, just about an hour from now on KC101.

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0: Vanessa's in Milford. Do you ever get into arguments with your significant other about money?
1: A little bit, yeah.
2: Mm-hmm. 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Somebody spending too much money in the relationship and the other person does not like that.
1: Yeah. Uh-huh.
0: Mm-hmm. Very, very typical, by the way. 70% of couples argue about that. So you're not alone. And that number has increased due to money strains in 2026. So just take a deep breath. No, we're all in the same boat here. Justin Bieber, Olivia Dean coming up next. 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
2: 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One of the biggest country songs really of all time. It's what it's becoming. Number 4 is Choosing Texas.

Just reminding you, after the number one song, you have a chance to win the Secret Sound and a MacBook up for grabs today. First number two, Bella Kay. I love it, I love it, I love it. 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

0: Number one's coming up next. 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She's got a song, and it's number one next in Connecticut. 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

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What you got? 203-230-1013. If you guess the secret sound correctly, you're winning a MacBook. 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
1: This is Megan from Shetland, Connecticut.
0: All right, you heard the secret sound. What do you think that secret sound is?
1: Is it opening a bag of chips?
0: That would not be it. Good try, though. We're going to add another prize, and we're going to guess again back on Monday after the holiday on KC 101 Secret Sound.

0: you ever respond to emails with the word thanks, but spelled T-H-X? Lindsay's hanging out today in North Haven.
1: Oh, God, no. Not since I was like 12.
0: People that do that apparently make the recipient feel as that you're brushing them off.
1: I can believe that.
0: I always feel
1: like... the thumbs up. Oh, my God. I hate the thumbs up.
0: Right. Just say a word, a real word, and spell it correctly.
1: Yeah. Just do thanks with a period then, like a normal person, not a thumbs up. It makes me so mad.
0: Great. By the way, stop sending emails. Work's done. 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Tell your boss Brady said it's time to go home. It's KC101. 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Leon Thomas and Zara Larsson are up next.
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7: 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Delays exit 6162 for the roadwork. Route 8 northbound Shelton, 84 east and west. Count on slow traffic between Route 8 and 691. 95 southbound Branford delays Long Wharf. Northbound Milford in through West Haven. Route 1 loaded up out of New Haven. And Route 17 north Branford between 22 and Maltby Lane. You have a tree down. Kelly Quinn.
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Shout out to Yale making another list. This one is of the best universities in the world, not just here in the U.S. Came in at number 8. Hashtag Global Dogs. I won't tell you who's number 1 because, you know, Yale doesn't like them. It is Casey.

Get you home, man. It is that time. Brady on your radio with music coming this hour from Post Malone. We'll do that new Stella Lefty track called Boston. And the chance, $2,500 right around 5:20. Start the hour off first. This is Somber.

I feel like we already need a remix of the song called Boston and call it Scotston because of Scotland taking over the city of Boston and drinking bars dry. This is Stella Lefty. Yeah, song is called Boston. New music now, KC 101.

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If you missed the keyword this hour, let me run it back for you so you could win $2,500. Give me two songs and I'll fill you in on what that word is. So you can win some money on a Thursday. 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

Oh, we are ready to do it for you on a Thursday night. It's Brady, Zed, Alessia Carr going to come in a little bit. Pitbull and Lil Jon. Time to party with Damn, I Love Miami. That's in five. Bruno Mars.

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All right, man, that's it. Time for me to clock out. And by clock out, I mean turn the microphone off. It's my version of that. I'll be back tomorrow on a Friday. Hope you enjoy the rest of your night, man. You know the deal. Be safe. Have fun. Keep us up. KC 101.

Harry Styles doing 30 sold-out shows at Madison Square Garden. All right, let's make a deal. You go pick out your outfit. We're going to get you hooked up with these tickets. All you have to do is be listening for the KC101 Secret Sound. I know. Easier said than done, especially if you've ever played Secret Sound. Your next chance to win is coming up tomorrow morning at 11:20. If you can guess it, you can get your hands on Harry Styles tickets.

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Zara Larson going to be hanging with us at our iHeartRadio Music Festival this September in Vegas. 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

I'm sorry, this video of Taylor Swift feeding Travis Kelce is absolutely sending me. She's like treating him like a toddler, doing the whole like the fork is an airplane. Taylor Swift with I Knew It, I Knew You Now on KC 101.

0: Taylor Swift, I Knew It, I Knew You, from the Toy Story 5 soundtrack on KC101. The movie going to be out tomorrow, and I'm already hearing great things about it. People are ranking it as one of the best Toy Story movies ever. So excited to see it.
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17: Different doctors, different days for different problems. It's enough to make you shout. Sjogren's disease can affect your whole body, so you need your doctor to see the fuller picture. A rheumatologist can help you connect the dots. 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
1: For my chronically online girlies, that was Bella Kay. I love it. I love it. I love it. On KC101, she's going to be releasing her debut album, My Reckless Abandon, on July 12th. So I guess between her, Olivia Rodrigo, and Gracie Abrams, maybe it's going to be a sad girl summer. I don't know. It's what it's feeling like so far.